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Some people say it's candy, but it's not. 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

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Cheers, St. John's. I've gotten used to

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2: Hello, and welcome back to Terra Informa. I'm Amanda Rooney.
1: And I'm Sophia Osborne. And we'll be your hosts for the next half hour of environmental news from across Canada and around the world.
2: This week on Terra Informa, Sophia will be reading us a piece that she recently wrote for The Tyee, which is a Canadian independent online magazine. Sophia wrote about being on isolated Saturna Island in the worst storm of BC Hydro's history that rocked the West Coast this past December. So we'll chat about the piece, the future of dealing with these massive storms, and journalism.
1: But before we get to that, here are some environmental news headlines.
2: On January 31st, Canada's Supreme Court overturned a 2015 lower court decision regarding the Redwater case, ruling that the oil and gas company involved in this case, Redwater Energy, can't walk away from the cleanup costs of abandoning wells after claiming bankruptcy.
1: Let's back up a little bit. Back in 2015, Redwater Energy Corporation went bankrupt. In the lower courts, Redwater's trustee argued that energy companies should be able to pay back their creditors before they finance the cleaning up of old oil and gas wells. The lower courts agreed with the trustee, meaning that energy companies were able to walk away from the old wells.
2: The Orphan Well Association and the Alberta Energy Regulator appealed the lower court's decision, and the case ended up in the Supreme Court, where the previous ruling was overturned. So this means now that bankruptcy can't be used as a license to ignore environmental cleanup.
1: Why is this a big deal? Well, Alberta has a lot of abandoned or orphaned wells. Recent numbers released by the Orphan Well Association show that there are 1,553 abandoned wells in the province that still need to be reclaimed.
2: Sharon Riley, who you might remember from Sophia's interview about environmental investigative journalism that we aired earlier this year, she published a great walkthrough of the Redwater case for the Narwhal. You can find the link to that article along with Sophia's interview with Sharon Riley on our website at www.terrainforma.ca.
1: In other news, the bodies of hundreds of dead guillemot birds have washed up on the shores of the Netherlands over the past month. It is estimated that 20,000 of the seafaring birds have died, and the cause of death is currently unknown. Hundreds of sick birds have been taken to sanctuaries for treatment, and dissections have been performed on the bodies of deceased birds to try and determine the cause of death. Biologist Marduk Leopold stated that the otherwise clean birds were, quote, skinny, with gut problems, which is indicative of starvation, end quote. One of the suggested causes of this mass casualty event is the loss of 291 containers from a container ship during a storm in early January. The contents of the lost containers is unknown. The guillemot are particularly sensitive to the pollution of the water with chemicals or plastics as they dive to forage for fish and crustaceans.
2: Do you often think about how you can minimize your environmental footprint? But what about after death? A bill in Washington State has passed in the state Senate and is headed for the House. And if it passes there, it could make it legal to compost human remains in the state of Washington. A company called Recompose, founded by Katrina Spade, hopes to be able to offer people the choice to be turned into soil after they die, instead of being buried or cremated, both of which have pretty negative environmental impacts. Recompose has been working with the University of Washington to assess the safety of this composting process in terms of environmental and human health. The process is reported to use approximately 1/8 of the energy required for cremation. The Recompose founder states that burial and cremation must remain for those who prefer those methods, but that the composting of human remains will provide another option for those who are interested. So a little bit ago, at one of our weekly Terra Informa meetings, Sophia came to the meeting with some pretty exciting news.
1: Yeah, so I was really excited because The Tyee, which is an online news magazine, that my dad and I have loved since it first started in Vancouver. I was actually at a journalism conference for students, and I met the founding editor, David Beers, and I talked to him a bit about this story that I'm going to read you all. And he said it sounded really interesting and that I should pitch that to him. So I sent him an email about it, and it came out January 28th. And it was just so exciting. The story is really intense, I think, but I think it really has an environmental message in there. So I wanted to share it with all the Terra Informa listeners.
2: Cool. And I'm so excited to hear it. Congratulations.
1: Yeah, I think this story coming out on the Tai'i was probably one of the most exciting days of my burgeoning professional life. I was just so excited to see the response. And I got so many emails from people that I haven't talked to in so long, or like my dad's friends and people from my old church and everything like that, congratulating me. So, yeah.
2: That's really nice.
1: I also hope that some people who aren't my dad and all his friends read it. And I think they did. And there are lots of comments which are kind of disparaging of me, but I find them sort of hilarious. So we can talk about that maybe after the story. But just keep that in mind, because I think the narrator in the piece is kind of interesting. And you may not agree with her choices. Okay, so the piece is called Dad's World Was My Refuge Until the Windstorm Hit. That morning, I wake up too early. The walls are shaking. It sounds like the rest of the house has melted away, like my room is a ship in a storm. How can the wind be so loud? How can it rush through the room like a sieve? It's purple dark, and I'm more disoriented than ever. The beige comforter is swallowing me. I rush down the stairs in the chill. My dad's in the living room, his weathered face staring out the window at the sea. He chose this house for the view, the ocean and the San Juans, the rocky cliff, for the seclusion out at the east tip of Saturna Island, for the roof he could cover in solar panels. Together, we watch the waves, so choppy they're stark white, get tangled on the rocks. Mariners would call this a Force 10. It's Thursday, December 20th, 2018. The day of the worst windstorm in BC Hydro's history. The day I realized I could be blown off my feet. But in that moment, so early in the morning, it feels okay. It's exhilarating, even, to see the spray hit the windows, watch the wind sweep across the waves. My dad points to my cup on the table, the water inside it rippling. The house is shaking, he says. I've never seen anything like this. Are you worried? I ask. No, he replies quickly. It stood through so many storms. Here's what we don't know. The wind is blowing over 100 kilometers an hour, swirling to hit us from three directions. It won't stop for 8 hours. The Gulf Islands will be the hardest hit. The shifting winds, high speeds, and 400 millimeters of rain that fell in the last few weeks is creating the perfect stew of conditions to uproot even healthy trees. Later, old-timers on the island will tell us they haven't seen a storm this bad since the 70s. By the afternoon, the power is out. The inverter for my dad's backup battery isn't working, and we're not sure why. His solar panels are still hooked up to the grid, so they're no use to us now. We have no internet, no phone, no cell service. We're as far away from the ferry terminal as possible, as my dad preferred. He has only lived here 4 years. He's seen storms before, but they weren't like this. It's okay. We're supposed to leave the island to go to Vancouver for Christmas today anyway. We have a reservation on the 4:30 ferry. Is it running? We have no idea, but we have nothing better to do than drive over to the terminal with our suitcases, just in case. While we pack, my dad says, you know, I really admire how calm you're being about all this. It's very grown up. There's no use panicking, I say, carefully filling my water bottle only halfway. We're rationing what remains of the water pressure. As soon as I get outside, I'm shoved off balance, nearly knocked to the ground. The sky is blue, beautiful, but the trees are sideways. I look at my dad, but we don't say anything. As we roll out of the driveway, we see Cliffside Road. The pavement is a lawn of evergreen needles, a minefield of branches and downed power lines. The car crunches over them. Don't worry, my dad says hesitantly. There's no power. It's a calculated risk. I close my eyes, hold my breath before the tires make contact. This is the only road to the rest of the island, the ferry terminal, civilization. It's so narrow that what should be one lane is split in two, snaking between a cliff and the ocean. We drive on like this, my dad's hands at 10 and 2, knuckles white, my eyes on the lines on his forehead, the way he squints in focus, then on the treetops above us that pitch back and forth. My dad calls this road the cathedral for the way the arbutuses arch over the pavement. When we pass under them, I feel transported to a world where life moves slower and there's nothing more important than the beauty of this island, where the stress of life in Vancouver is cleansed to nothing. That's the feeling my dad was chasing when he moved here after he retired from law and teaching. The life he wanted when he put up his solar panels and bought his electric car. That's the life I want too, a lot of the time. Now, the cathedral is closing in on us. The trees lie in pieces on the road, jutting out like javelins. We dodge them, duck under them. We're getting close to the main route that will take us the length of Saturna, East Point Road. The sky is fading to dark, and the trees are no longer trees, just black ghosts. I lose something with the light, any hope of getting off the island. How could the ferries be running? How had we ever thought they might be? It was then that we reached the final obstacle, the tree lying definitively across the road, blocking our path. My dad swears, "There's no way the ferry is running anyway," I say quietly. "Well, we can't get to it now." He turns the car around. I think of the beige comforter and the fire, and I like the idea of going home. On the way back, I notice every toppled tree that wasn't there before. They're everywhere. The car had felt safe, but now it's a slowly moving target. The wind catches up to us, and we get blocked again. Another tree hovering too low over the pavement. We're fenced in. "Now what?" My question hangs limp, quickly blown away. My dad just sits there, staring at the downed tree like he can lift it back up with the strength of his conviction. He opens the car door, gets out, pulls at the tree branches to try to break them, to create a tiny hole we can slither through, but they barely bend. I watch his body twist with the effort, and I think of his back, how he threw it out just a month ago, how sore he'll be tomorrow. "Come on," I call out to him. "We won't fit anyway. Can we find someone with a chainsaw?" We do. John, whose family has lived on the island for so long, there's a road named after them. And Karen, a carpenter and cabinet maker who installed my dad's new floors, are out roaming the roads in their trucks. They're taking the downed trees apart meticulously, mid-storm, and marking them with fluorescent orange tape. "Karen lives out our way. She'll take us back," my dad says. We meet trees along the road, and as my dad and Karen cut through the thick trunks and pull at the pieces, I sit frozen in the passenger seat, feeling trapped by the car, the trees, my inability to control the wind. When we're a few houses away from home, Karen peels off down her road, and my dad starts talking about how lucky we are. The adrenaline is radiating off of him, but all I feel is wary. We're by our neighbor's house, close to home, but chainsawless, when we see the biggest trees of all blocking our way. It's at this point I realize I'm not special, not anointed or indestructible, just small. "We can leave the car here," my dad says slowly, "grab the suitcases and crawl under the trees. It's not a long walk." "God, no," I think, but a pair of headlights appear through the gaps in the tree trunks. "Let me see who it is," he says. When my dad leaves the car, I lose it. It starts with hyperventilation, then breathless sobs. The forest is so tall on both sides of me, and the roots that I thought were so sturdy now seem so fragile, and they could give way. They could give way, and a tree could just crush me, and all I would see if I saw anything would be the trunk racing towards me, and then maybe if I was lucky, I'd die instantly, but probably not. Probably a branch would puncture me, and I would bleed out, and how would a helicopter even be able to fly in this storm? They'd never get me to the hospital. I'd die a slow death. I'm choking on my sobs and my thoughts by the time my dad comes back to the car. But he's excited. It's Jeremiah and his chainsaw. But then he sees my face. Oh no, sweetie. He looks down at me. "It's okay, it's okay. We're almost home." He closes the door to go help, leaving me alone to fill the car with panicked tears. It feels like seconds and years until Jeremiah finishes hauling away the blockade. I watch him work and I think about how he's just a year or two older than me, but he's coming alive while I'm shrinking. As we pass him, he's going off to find more trees to conquer. My dad rolls down the passenger window to say thank you again, and I hide my tear-streaked face in my jacket sleeve. When we get home, I lie on the couch in my parka, hood up. I can't say anything as my dad apologizes to me. "It's okay that you felt scared," he says. "It's completely understandable." We got off the island the next day, the 21st. There was a 4-sailing wait at Schwartz Bay, even with the extra boats. My dad didn't go back to Saturna until after New Year's. His power was out for 8 days. His leftovers went rancid in the freezer. His phone just came back in mid-January. In Vancouver, I watched the news roll in. The boats that broke loose in White Rock, crashing through the pier and leaving a man stranded on the other side. The generator for Nanaimo's water plant failing, putting it out of commission for 12 hours. I thought about all the stories I'll never hear, each of the 756,000 people who lost power, who had to change their Christmas plans, who had trees puncture their roofs or crush their cars, who realized how little they could control. Did they feel as small as I did in the face of the storm? Most of them got their power back in the first 24 hours, but there were people in remote areas, like my dad and me, who took days and days to reach. In some places, BC Hydro had to send helicopters out to survey the damage because the roads were impassable. 1,900 spans of wire came down in the storm, 500 on Salt Spring Island alone. Hydro had to deal with 5,800 trouble calls. An average storm sees 300. It was the storm of the century, one for the history books, except it won't be. I wish I could say the December 20th storm was a freak accident, that I'm not afraid to go up to Saturna again next winter, but the climate is changing, even for those of us who feel untouchable. While storm frequency is hard to project, the number of storms BC Hydro has responded to has tripled in the last 5 years, and the number of customer outages during major storms has increased from 323,000 customers in 2013 to 1.18 million in 2017. My dad has a chainsaw now, tucked in the back of his trunk. I get scared when I think of him using it. 70 years old, out in the wind and the sideways rain, hacking away. He is a superhero. Of course he would want to be helping his community. When he bought his house on Saturna, he wanted the remoteness and isolation. Now I think of how untenable his situation could get as the storms get worse and worse and he gets older. He thinks about this too, but he's doubled down. He loves this place. It's home. If he could go back and change his mind, he wouldn't, he told me. I know my dad. He takes risks for the things he loves. That scares me too. My dad will be more prepared next time. He'll have a backup to his backup system, enough food and water to last for weeks, and of course, the chainsaw. Maybe he'll work towards going completely off the grid in case of apocalypse. And I'll worry every time I call him and get the busy signal of a dead phone. Thank you.
2: I think if people can, they should definitely check out the images that go along with the story, because they're really beautiful, and they're from all different people as well, hey?
1: Yeah, I actually got so many more photos than this, but these were just a couple that my editor chose that were taken by Deborah Gibson, who is one of my dad's neighbors. So those are some kind of storm photos from over the years on Saturna. And there's also a photo of my dad that I took. And there's a photo from Ingrid Gaines of a tree on the road. I got a lot of photos of kind of the devastation on the island after, because I think, as I talked about in the piece, the storm was just very unique. Like, they're very used to high winds on Saturna, and it's not usually a huge deal, especially in the winter, but they usually are just blowing from one direction, and the trees are very adapted to withstand winds from that direction. But this storm was different because it was coming from three directions and kind of swirling around, and so it really, like, uprooted trees that aren't usually uprooted during storms. And then the other thing was that there had been so much moisture from all the precipitation leading up to the storm that the ground was just so soft that the trees, it wasn't like they broke off, they just, the whole root system came up and they just would, like, tip over. Mm-hmm. So there were so many more trees down than usual, which is part of the reason why my dad and I got into such a dangerous situation, was because my dad felt like he had been through so many storms like that, where the trees didn't come down very much, like maybe, you know, one or two really small trees or something. But this was so many trees. Like, as soon as we went out onto the road, there were so many, and they were coming down all the time.
2: Mm-hmm. Yeah, it looks, from, like, the pictures, like a whole, and it sounds like a whole nother scale than people are used to on the island there. I wanted to ask you what your favorite part was about writing this piece.
1: Yeah, writing it was a really interesting experience, because I had such a clear memory of the whole visit out to Saturna, really, because it had culminated in this storm, and so it was so stark in my mind, everything that happened, because actually before this storm, there was sort of like a smaller storm where our power went out for about a day, and that was when we realized, oh, it wasn't really a day, it was maybe like an evening, but anyway, that was when we realized that my dad's backup system wasn't working. But then that storm was over, and it hadn't really been that bad. We didn't go out during it. It was kind of in the evening and at night. Mm-hmm. And so we thought everything was going to be fine. So anyway, in my original draft, it felt like I just had to expunge this whole story out of me about everything that happened. I was just including way too much. This piece ended up being around 2,000 words, and that was kind of what I was assigned for the story. And the feedback that I got on that draft just from my friends and stuff and people in my creative writing class was that it wasn't scary. Like, they were kind of like, I don't get why you were so scared. This doesn't sound that scary. And so I think for me, my favorite part about it is I've never felt before like I could write very poetically. And I think this piece just challenged me so much. Like, I needed to tell it poetically because that was the only way to convey how intense the storm was and why it kind of culminated in me having this sort of panic attack in the car and everything. And so, it just really forced me to work on those aspects of my writing, which, as someone who's been sort of a news reporter for like a lot of my short journalism career, was really a challenge, but I'm happy with how that part turned out.
2: I really like how you described the canopy of like trees on the road. It sounds so magical, and just like in an instant turns to like this like crazy like nightmare. I also think when you were reading that, I was thinking about how like you as a person as well. I remember you recently telling me just like some people are really outdoorsy people, and some people like to be at home with their blanket and the fire.
1: I think that's a huge difference between my dad and I, because he's someone who just loves adrenaline. Like, I just hate simulated like death experiences. It's probably what I would call it. I'm okay with roller coasters, but I hate like downhill skiing or mountain biking or things where it feels like you're basically purposefully putting yourself in a near-death situation. But my dad loves that kind of thing. And I really felt that difference between us when we were going through this experience. And I think that's why he commented on how calm I was being, because I trust my dad a lot. And so I really thought, you know, whatever, like, he knows best, which, I mean, he probably knew better than me, but he's also a risk-taking person. And so it was scary. And I think a lot of the comments I received on this article were about, like, oh, this girl needs to toughen up and be more like her dad. You know, she needs to get a chainsaw. And, like, how old is she? Like, 10 years old? Why isn't she getting out of the car and going to help? But I kind of can't communicate how ineffective I would be at helping in this situation. I get it, and I kind of wish that I was the sort of person who would be able to take charge. But I talked about this with my dad after, but, you know, if you don't know what you're doing in a storm like that, if you're not someone like Karen or John or Jeremiah in the story who know how to use a chainsaw, know how to take apart a tree safely, or like deal with wires and stuff like that, it can be even more dangerous to get involved. So I think the people who are sort of criticizing the narrator for, I guess, being sort of a damsel in distress, I don't live on Saturna. I feel like if I did live on Saturna full time with my dad, it would definitely be something I would need to think about a lot more. And it's something he has to think about a lot now. But there are people on that island who are very outdoorsy. They're like people who use chainsaws for their jobs, and they've been through storms like this. So they're really brave, and they help the community so much, because there were other cars on the road too, and those people, along with my dad and I, would have been actually completely trapped during the storm if it weren't for those people. It's just a really different lifestyle than living in the city, I think.
2: Another thing, I don't know if you have ever read, like, some Amitav Ghosh.
1: No, I don't think so.
2: It, like, really reminded me of this one, like, article that he wrote. And it's, like, he is in India, and he, like, actually is, like, standing where, like, a tornado touches down.
1: Oh, my gosh.
2: And it's one of those things that you're, like, that could never, like, actually happen to me. But then it does, and you're, like, kind of, like, I'm sure that, like, contributed at least a little bit to, like, that, like, feeling of, like, shock it sounds like you kind of were feeling. Yeah,
1: it... So much of it was that, I think, and just, I really tried to get across the feeling that I realized that I wasn't special and that I was really at the whim of nature, I guess, and the winds and the trees. It just felt like a statistical probability question. Like, what, you know, if you're in a car on the road and trees are coming down at this speed, this frequency, like, what's the likelihood that you will get crushed in your car? That's just how it felt to me. I think with the piece, I just wanted it to be kind of a warning to people, especially who live in isolated communities, I think, like Saturna is. But even just in general, even in cities and everything, this is going to be something that we're going to have to deal with a lot. You know, the Fort Mac fire, things like that. None of us are special, and we will probably all be touched by climate change in some way in our lifetimes. And so just being prepared and not doing things that are kind of dumb. Like, I just felt like going out in the storm, looking back at it, was dumb, but we didn't know better. And I remember coming back and I was just like, why did we do that? But we just thought, you know, like, let's just go to the ferry and see if it's running.
2: It's Christmas.
1: Yeah.
2: Let's go.
1: Like, I just want to get off the island and go home and see my mom, you know? But the circumstances were actually so much greater than that, and I kind of had no idea until it happened. And I think something that was so surprising was that it really seemed like my dad had no idea, because to me, he's just someone who's kind of, like, wise and all-knowing, and he's lived for 70 years doing kind of crazy stuff. So I thought we would definitely be okay. And we were okay, but it was kind of a close call. I'm really thankful to the Tai for assigning this piece to me. Yeah, and I'm just, like, a huge fan of the work that they do, so.
2: So, well, we're really proud of you for putting yourself out there and writing this really personal and, like, engaging story of, like, the experience that you had this past Christmas.
1: Thank you.
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1: We've been your hosts, Sophia Osborne
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1: If you and a next of kin have already signed your organ donor card, we thank you. But did you know that it's still your family that makes the ultimate decision? That's why you have to discuss it with them. So, if you're listening to this right now with someone in your family, look at them and say, I want to be an organ donor. We'll wait a moment while you do that. There. It's done. Thank you. From the Kidney Foundation of Canada.
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folks, and welcome to Roots and Branches and Beyond. My name is Ivan Inkey, with you for the next 60 minutes and about a dozen or more tracks of music from here and there. This is show number 408, and it is April in the Garden Potting Shed, the third of our programs on that topic. This is Tommy Basker, something called Sally Gardens, from his CD The Tin Sandwich, of course referring to the harmonica. Thanks for joining me today. Hope you enjoy the travels. Be back in a moment.

Yes, indeed. That's Tommy Basker, harmonica player from Cape Breton. He made this CD during his 71st year, which is a good model for all of us who are in our 71st years, that maybe it's time to make that harmonica CD that you've always meant to make. He's playing a wide variety of tunes from various Cape Breton, Irish, and Scottish sources. That was Sally Gardens and the Boys of Ballysodare. The name of the CD was The Tin Sandwich, which is another name for harmonica. It's sort of, you know, strength, has body and strength and warmth in its tone as a reed instrument. Powered by the right set of lungs, it really breathes life into tunes. And in typical Cape Breton fashion, he's accompanied by guitar there, sometimes piano on this CD. And you are listening to Roots and Branches and Beyond, and it is April in the Garden Potting Shed once again. So we're, say, you know, having some songs and tunes with garden in the title for much of the show, but not all of that. I can sort of wander into other areas as well. Next up, we have John Bodden, and this is from his CD, Lost Mile Home. He's a singer, composer, musician, best known as the leader of Bellowhead, or at least among some people. He also plays with the duo Spears and Bodden. He's done a bunch of stuff with Eliza Carthy, played with her Ratcatchers band, and they've done some duo releases as well. He's received 11 BBC Radio 2 Folk Awards, I think more than any other musician. He also has a group called The Remnant Kings. Maybe he's fronts that occasionally. He's got a master's degree in musical theater. He's worked on a lot of theater productions, including a couple of plays with the Royal Shakespeare Company. He's born in Chicago, oddly enough, but he grew up in Winchester, England, and he's quite well inserted into the British folk customs there. This is something called Into the Garden, John Bodden.

That's Ferris and Jason Romero from a CD called Bet on Love. That's called Right in the Garden. Oh, and they were coming back there for a moment there. They're from Horsefly, BC. They've been together for 15 years or so, more maybe, making music together, working together, parenting together. They're pure craftspeople, top-notch instrumentalists, great singers, and good songwriters. They've won 3 Juno Awards, 7 Canadian Folk Music Awards. They're clearly resilient. They've had a number of children. They live, rooted in Horsefly, close outside of Horsefly. It's a town of about 700 in BC, and a wide range of influences in their music, from 1920s jazz and blues and country, and 60s songwriters like Levon Helm and the band, and so on. Sort of the ancient story of their songs are Slow Down, Dig Deep, and Love Your Neighbor. That's a good sort of gardening thought. That's the sort of thing you think when you're in the potting shed these days. That's from, the CD Bet on Love. Right in the Garden is the name. And Ferris and Jason Romero. You can check them out. They tour occasionally as well when they can find a babysitter. Before that, we heard from John Bodden, and from his CD Last Mile Home, that was Into the Garden. A show here. It's number 408 of Roots and Branches and Beyond. And it's a show from the Garden Potting Shed, the third of the season. I think next week I'll go on to another theme. Well, I'll tell you about that then. Next up we have Dougie McLean, and this is from a CD called Real Estate. He's a Scottish singer, songwriter, composer, multi-instrumentalist, record producer, and so on. He's had a solo career, but he's played with bands like the Danielle Weavers and Silly Wizard early on. Grew up in the Perthshire countryside. His mother played melodeon, his father fiddle. Began touring back in 1976, and he hasn't looked back. That is a while ago now. That's 50 years. Lots of recognitions, about 30 CDs, something like that. Some are instrumental works. He's got an international reputation as a songwriter and composer. One of his pieces, Caledonia, has been dubbed Scotland's unofficial national anthem. Anytime you can get that, you're doing something great. This is something from his CD, Real Estate, a song called Garden Valley. This is Dougie McLean.

That's a song from Trevor Cheer. It's spelled T-C-H-I-R. That's Mothers in the Garden. It's from his CD, Wooden Castles Fall. He's been playing for a few decades now. He's been based in Edmonton, Ottawa, Sault Ste. Marie. He was born in St. Albert in Alberta, where as a teen he first heard the music of Bill Bourne, who was an early inspiration. And over two summers, it was his guitar teacher as well. I played Bill Bourne a number of times on this show, unfortunately not with us in this incarnation anyways at the moment. But back to Trevor. He left Alberta at 17 to work as a page in the House of Commons to study politics. He continued to play the Ottawa area venues like Zaphod Beeblebrock's. Remember that place? I remember Zaphod Beeblebrock's, yes. Black Sheep Inn, of course, is still around. Cajun Attic, National Library Auditorium, still there. And, of course, the Ottawa Tulip Festival. He often returned to his Western home playing with groups and so on. In 2005, he released this CD called Wooden Castles Fall. He also holds a PhD in political science. He wrote his thesis on Hannah Arendt's analogy between, I'd have to tell you about this analogy, obviously, but anyway, I'll tell you. Hannah Arendt's analogy between performing arts and political action. And he became a politics prof at Algoma University. It's kind of a good side gig is to be a prof, as I can tell you from experience. Before that, we heard, from Dougie McLean and Garden Valley from his CD, Real Estate. You're listening to Roots and Branches and Beyond. This is show number 408. Another set of tunes and songs that generally have garden in the title. We'll continue with that. This is something called Fork Garden. Now, this is from Shelley Posen. He grew up in Toronto during the 1950s and 60s, took in a wide swath of music, began singing in public early, learned to play a bunch of instruments. He became proficient at a slew of musical styles, singing styles, studied as a folklorist, worked in historical interpretation, wrote lots of great material, including songs, a book as well, at least one, probably several. Played in bands from the Newfoundland bluegrass band Crooked Stovepipe back when he was at Memorial University to Finest Kind, that grand trio from Ottawa that I play so often. In more recent years, he's released, I think it's about seven or so albums. And so he's been busy this last decade and more. This one is from his third album of songs about Jewish life in this time and place. And it's called Menorah, Songs from a Jewish Life. And this song here, which got into the show now because it has garden in it, Fork Garden, it's about, you know, the practice. I don't have to tell you about this probably, but when you're, you know, sort of restoring a utensil's kosher status, like if you use a utensil for two or three different kinds of foods and so on, you're not supposed to cross over with. You have to bury it in the earth, or you should. You know, it's not a law, but it's a custom. You bury it in the earth for 3 days. And so this is an example where they're looking at their mom and dad's house and garden and sort of fixing it up and so on, and they find the fork garden. This would be all these utensils that ended up in the wrong place at the wrong time. Anyway, if you come from a Jewish tradition, you know all about this probably, and even if you don't, it's time for you to learn. This is Shelley Posen, and from his CD, Menorah, Songs from a Jewish Life, Fork Garden.

track, a very traditional track that you probably have heard before or sung as well. That's by Wayfaring Stranger. That's from a CD called Red Horse by the trio Red Horse. They're a collaboration by three independent folk singer-songwriters, Eliza Gilkison, John Gorka, and Lucy Kaplansky. And this was from, I think, the one Red Horse was the first thing that they did together. And sort of it kept on going. It was the name of the studio album released by this trio back in July 2010. So that's what it says, yes. The name under which they've also toured and performed in concert together as a supergroup or whatever. You call three fine singer-songwriters. Before that, we heard from Shelley Posen and Fork Garden. You're listening to Roots and Branches and Beyond. This is show number 408, the last of the series from the potting shed. You know, one of the joys of being back in the garden again is the chance to see and especially to hear some of your neighbors who've been sort of hibernating. I mean, here in this neighborhood, I'm generally surrounded by lots of us so overhoused seniors, you know, with our squirrel-proof bird feeders and our quirky, you know, garden gnomes and brightly colored plastic wood Muskoka chairs, you know. So it's pure delight to hear the voices of too few children, but the children who are in this area. The kids behind us, you know, they spend really long days and evenings outside once again because the weather's been pretty good on various sorts of playthings. And this year, there's a new trampoline back there. So that has ramped up the excitement a bit. But it's all good to be back in the potting shed, standing and staring at the garden and delighting in the sounds of children at play. And so that's what I'm enjoying here. And this is some of the music that I've been listening to, including that one right there by Red Horse. I'm going to continue on with a few other tracks that have ended up on the shelf here in the potting shed. John Phillips, next up. And you might know John Phillips. He was an American musician, singer, songwriter, leader of the Mamas and Papas. He grew up in Alexandria in Virginia. He was inspired by Marlon Brando to be street tough, so he tried to be that for a while. Traveled to New York City in the early 1960s, hoped to gain a record contract. His first band, called The Journeyman, was a folk trio. They put out several albums, and they were on the Hootenanny TV show, which was on popular TV back in the day. By the middle of the 1960s, he was in the popular group Mamas and Papas and so on, but they split up by, I think it was 1968, and Phillips released his first solo album in 1970. From then on, he's really had a, you know, for 30 years or so, had a checkered career. Moved to London, he had four marriages in total, lots of drug abuse, a bunch of albums, which didn't do so well, really. He reformed the Mamas and Papas, they toured for a while. Did I tell you he did an autobiography too? Yes. And he died in 2001, just days after completing this album, which is called Phillips 66. He was 65, I think, at the time. It was an aspirational title. So I'm going to play two tracks from that because I quite enjoyed it. I didn't know, I hadn't listened to much, but I thought, okay, we'll give this a try. And I guess it was just something happened in the potting shed. Maybe there was a lot of laughter that day. Anyways, you get two tracks. One is Me and My Uncle, which is a remake of one of his early hits. It's a Grateful Dead toured with that song for decades. And also kind of an update of California Dreaming, one of his most popular songs that he wrote with Michelle, one of his first wives. And this is about, it's called Campy California. It's people living in trailers because of the cost of housing. Two tracks here from John Phillips.

guess the voice there. That's Mavis Staples. She's an American rhythm, blues, and gospel singer. She is an actress, civil rights activist. She's recorded and performed with her family's band, the Staples Singers. Also a lot of solo work as well. She was born in Chicago, began her career with her family group in 1950. When she graduated from high school in 1957, the Staples Singers hit the road, and they were led by Roebuck Pops Staples on guitar. Included the vocal voices of Mavis and her siblings as well on their CDs and in their concerts, Cleotha, Yvonne, and Purvis. They were called God's Greatest Hitmakers. They hit the top 40 8 times between 1971 and 1975. That's like twice a year, including 2 number one singles. She made her first solo foray in 1969 with a single and then a debut album. She's done, maybe 17 solo albums since then or something like that. And this is from a CD called We'll Never Turn Back, which was produced by Rye Cooter. Amazing work. Like, he's such a deft hand at production. And he and Mavis worked together on changing some of the lyrics to some of those old songs. It's a wonderful, wonderful album of hers. We'll Never Turn Back. That was This Little Light of Mine. One of many, many, many different versions of that. When I was a little boy in Sunday school, I learned that. But I didn't realize it was being sung all over the American South by people who were trying to get registered to vote in that drive in the civil rights, which is, you know, is going to have to happen again in the United States in the coming years. Sorry, folks, but, you know, you've kind of gone backwards. But that was a political song, and I had no idea when I was growing up. And so I've learned a variety of other ways of singing that song. I've been too long in the potting shed. I'm starting to wax theological or whatever. Before that, we heard from John Phillips, a couple of tracks there from his album, which came out was finished a few days before he passed away. That was Campy California and Me and My Uncle. You're listening to Roots and Branches About. This is show number 408, another April in the garden potting shed. Next up, one of the things I do when I'm in the potting shed is I sometimes listen to multi-CD sets that I wouldn't otherwise, because I'm busy doing other things as well. This was a 2-CD collection, and it was basically about Mark Twain. And so some of Mark Twain's words are there with some great readers. And then a bunch of people wrote songs sort of related to that, or some of the vignettes. And so we're going to play 3 tracks from this, because it's really quite nice. I won't do any of the words bit. But first of all, when I think it was 1893 or something like that, and the Twain family went off on a worldwide tour, he was lecturing. He was gone for a year or so. But one of the things that really impressed him was in India, where the crows, he was just amazed. I mean, crows are amazing wherever you go, but the Indian crows really got his got his pen going, and just his imagination. So this is by Marty Raybon, and he's an American country music artist. He was the lead singer of Shenandoah, if you happen to remember that band, and something called Indian Crow. After that, we'll hear something called Better Times a Comin', which is really sort of based on his Mark Twain's life in Hannibal, Missouri, and growing up and so on. Done by Doyle Lawson and Quicksilver. Lawson an American traditional bluegrass southern gospel musician, mandolin player. He was best known as the leader of Quicksilver, of course, but he was also in the Kentucky Mountain Boys, J.D. Crow, Country Gentleman, and so on, and went on to many awards and recognitions. He just retired as a band leader about 4 or 5 years ago, something like that. And finally, we'll have from Ricky Skaggs something called Comet Ride. Ricky Skaggs was born in Cordell, Kentucky. Wonderful mandolin player. He played with people like Bill Monroe, the father of bluegrass. By age 7, he was performing with people like Flat and Scruggs, which is where he earned his first paycheck, age 7, for a musical performance with Flat and Scruggs. He worked with Ralph Stanley and J.D. Crow and so on. He's got 15 Grammy Awards. He's doing a song called Comet Ride because Mark Twain was born in 1835. Halley's Comet came in, and he always expected he would die that same time, because Halley's Comet comes on a regular basis. So in 1910, December of 1910, I believe it was in that time period, the Halley's Comet was back again, and Mark Twain passed away. So Comet Ride is an obvious song for that. This is all music inspired by Mark Twain. Starting off here with the Indian Crows, which really amazed him.

now put more water in the soup. There's better times to come. And looks like we have time for just this last track here. This is Ricky Skaggs and Comet Ride. Thanks for joining me. Do take care of each other, okay? See you again next week.

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1: Hello, everybody. Welcome to the Newfound Records Radio Hour, the show that features all kinds of Newfoundland and Labrador music from the vinyl era, the 50s, 60s, 70s, and 80s. If you're a hopeless nostalgic, if you're stuck in a vinyl groove, if you're inclined to drift from the mainstream, stay tuned for an hour full of music by Newfoundland and Labrador's pioneer recording artists with your host, Wayne Tucker.
2: Well, hello, everybody, and welcome to the program. On this episode, we're going to check out duets. And stick around for the next hour or so, and you are going to hear two performances by fathers and their daughters. You'll hear a gospel number by two sisters, and the remaining tracks are by recording artists who simply teamed up to record. Going to kick off with a track that Johnny Cash and his wife June Carter took to number two on Billboard's country singles chart. The year was 1967. And in that same year, Nancy Sinatra and Lee Hazlewood, they took the song to number 14 on Billboard's Hot 100 chart. But we're not going to hear the song Jackson sung by either of those duos.

Oh boy, what a great rendition of the song Jackson. Now, have you figured out who was singing it? Well, I guess the male's voice. If you're a regular listener to Newfound Records, you would identify that as Dick Nolan pretty quick. But who's the female? And she's not credited, actually, in the liner notes for the album that this came from, the album being Folsom Prison and other Johnny Cash songs by Dick Nolan. But I had the honor of having several conversations with Dick Nolan back in 2005, and he told me that the lady was none other than Marlene Boudre. And I don't know what you think, but I thought their voices meld really well together. And I love the way Dick actually took the high part in the harmony as the song faded away. I don't know if you noticed that or not. Now, when Dick was a young lad in Corner Brook, he quickly identified with the man in black, and he sang a lot of his songs, and he sounded a lot like Johnny Cash. Actually, Dick recorded 3 full albums of Cash covers, and the album you just heard a track from was the 3rd of those 3 albums. And actually, it was re-released on compact disc in 2007, a few years after Dick passed away. Now, I guess I'm about the only one that thought that Dick Nolan and Marlene Boudre sounded great together, because around 1970, the Arc label, they decided to record a full album of duets by Dick and Marlene, and they called the album Duet. I don't know who the musicians on the album were, because they aren't credited, unfortunately. Mumble grumble. The song that we shall hear now is one that was made famous as a duet by country music singers George Jones and Melba Montgomery. And it was Melba who penned the song, We Must Have Been Out of Our Minds. And George and Melba had a top 5 hit with that on Billboard's Hot Country Singles chart back in 1963. And it's gone on to become a country music standard. But Dick and Marlene's treatment of the song is not too shabby either. That's what I think, anyway. What do you think?

Whoa, some wonderful harmonizing of that number by Marlene Boudre and Dick Nolan. Love to know who the steel guitar player was on that one as well. You are listening to the Newfound Records Radio Hour. I'm your host, Wayne Tucker, and today we are featuring duets by Newfoundland and Labrador's pioneer recording artists. And coming up, more Dick Nolan. And this time, Dick teams up with his daughter, Bonnie Lou. And Dick was guiding Bonnie Lou's career in the early 1970s. They often performed together live, actually, in the late 1960s and into the early 70s. And Bonnie Lou recorded three LPs for RCA. And we are going to hear a track now from the last of those three LPs. It was called Your Little Deeds of Kindness, released in 1974. And oddly enough, Dick is not credited on that album. You don't see his name on it anywhere. But there's no mistaking his voice as he accompanied Bonnie Lou on two tracks on that particular album. And it's a really hot band backing Bonnie Lou up on this record. And once again, the musicians are not credited. Track we're going to hear is a number that was first recorded by bluegrassers Lester Flatt and Earl Scruggs back in 1951. And in 1971, it was a number one hit for Buck Owens, Rollin' in My Sweet Baby's Arms.

0: Oh yeah, love that up-tempo ditty. That was Bonnie Lou Dolan with her daddy Dick rolling in my sweet baby's arms. Now, when I was putting together a playlist for this program, I had a tough decision to make. How the heck can you follow up three songs that featured Dick Dolan? Well, I turned to John White, and you can't go wrong with John White. He's a regular, of course, on the Newfound Records Radio Hour. And back in 1990, he released two cassette tapes with absolutely no liner notes and no credits. So I don't know who the musicians or singers are, but my best guess is that the tapes featured music from the cast of the All Around the Circle TV series. But I'm not sure. And it seems like they were low-budget productions, actually, released only on cassette tape, and the quality of the sound is rather poor. In mono, not stereo, and the albums really do lack the sparkle and depth of typical recordings of that era. But still, John White's energy and charm make these tapes a marvelous find for John White's legion of followers, and I'm one of them. We are going to hear a track from the tape that he called Raring to Go, Volume 2. And there couldn't have been many of these pressed. It's hard to find. I spoke to Ray Walsh about them. He's probably on them, and he didn't have copies of them himself. That was way back, of course, because Ray passed away a few years ago. But he figured that their music was taken from the All Around the Circle TV series and perhaps from the CBC TV's 25th anniversary special that aired 1989. So that was just a year before the tapes were released. So I'm sticking my neck out and saying that the music on these tapes were taken from the All Around the Circle TV series, and that makes them precious because they were the only commercially released recordings that I know of that feature some of the music of that historic TV series. Okay, enough of my blabbering. Let's hear John sing a duet with a female who I would have to think is Carol Brothers. Track is Dancing in Kyle. Matter of fact, we'll hear two tracks back to back. Right after that one, we'll hear another duet from the second of those tapes, and that one was called Alive and Well, Volume 1. Track we're going to hear, Somebody's Waiting for You.
1: When the sun has gone down.

John White, no mistaking his voice, and I think he was paired up with Carol Brothers with Somebody's Waiting for You. And as I mentioned earlier, that's from the album Alive and Well, Volume 1, that John White released in 1990. Before that, the beautiful Dancing in Kyle from the album Rearing to Go, also released in 1990. Wonderful, wonderful music. Well, you're listening to the Newfound Records Radio Hour. My name is Wayne Tucker, and today we are featuring duets by NL's pioneer recording artists. Now, our next duet features Reg Watkins and Loretta Cormier. And of course, they are regulars on the Newfound Records Radio Hour. Watkins, he was raised in the Tulangate area, and Cormier from the Kaadwa Valley area on the west coast of Newfoundland. And in the 1980s, they performed as a country duo, released two vinyl LPs, traveled all throughout Canada, especially in the north. Unfortunately, Reg passed away a few years ago, but Loretta, she still performs occasionally along with her brother Gordon. And she's known nowadays by her married name, Johnson, Loretta Johnson. And her daughter, you may have heard of, is Mallory Johnson. And she's following in her mother's footsteps, doing real well in country music these days. Now, we're going back to 1982, when Reg and Loretta released the album Solid Gold Mountain. And that album, in my opinion, is an outstanding country album. Deserves to be heard more. Great musicians on it. It was recorded in Toronto at a place called McClear Place Recording Studios. And the musicians are all named. Most of them I never heard of because they're up-alongers. But on steel guitar is the great Bob Lucier, and the piano player is John Arpin, who also did arrangements for the album. Never released on compact disc, not to my knowledge, so it's a pretty rare album. You're lucky to find a good copy of that these days. We shall hear Reg and Loretta sing a number that was composed by Reg, the Yukon Waltz. Dance, dance to the Yukon Waltz, and let your heart sing right along.

Roy, were you dancing the old-fashioned waltz to that one? The track we just heard, the Yukon Waltz, and it was sung by Reg Watkins and Loretta Cormier. You are listening to the Newfound Records Radio Hour. Today we are featuring duets, and coming up shortly, we're going to hear from Dick Gardner and Paulette Dubois, and also Ann Butler and George Grandy team up. But first, a father and daughter duet by Bobby Evans and his daughter Pamela. And Pamela, I don't know much about her, but Bobby, of course, he's a regular on Newfound Records, has released numerous recordings down through the years. Name on his birth certificate is actually Fred Rousel. And in 1983, as Bobby Evans, his career was in full swing. Matter of fact, the Newfoundland Herald dubbed him Newfoundland's King of Country Music. So there. Song we shall hear Newfoundland's King of Country Music do, along with his daughter, is Daddy, Don't You Walk So Fast, released as a 45 RPM single around 1983, I figure, on the Key label, Cloud Sound Studios in Stephenville. And the song, well, it was a number one hit for Wayne Newton back in 1972 on RPM's Adult Contemporary chart. Okay, I hope you're ready for some country pain now, because this one really tugs at the heartstrings. Grab your box of Kleenex tissues.

Okay, you can dry your tears now. Great rendition there of Daddy, Don't You Walk So Fast by Bobby Evans and his daughter, Pamela. But keep those tissues handy because you're going to need them again shortly. Okay, after Country Pain, we're going to move on now to what seems to be a rarity, a love gone right song instead of a love gone wrong song. And this one is by Dick Gardner and Paulette Dubois. And Gardner spent much of his early life in Cornerbrook and moved on to Labrador City after that, worked in the mines up there, I do believe. And he had quite a career going musically in the late 70s and into the mid-80s. Recorded four albums at the Claude Sound Studios in Stephenville. That might be a record in terms of number of albums made by any one particular artist at that studio. Dick Gardner, safe to say, he's best known for his song Labrador Rose. Now, in 1989, he teamed up with Paulette Dubois, and she's an American, visited Labrador in 1988 and fell in love with the place. They released their cassette tape, Labrador Love, and I think it was only released on cassette and no other format. Beautiful music on this. They recorded it at Fish Track Recording Studio. That's in Portsmouth, New Hampshire. And stellar musicians on this one. I think that Paulette and Dick's vocals really complement each other nicely. And I think you'll think that too when you've heard the next song, which is Dreams That Last Forever. This is a track that Gardner wrote. Floating on the waves and holding on to our dreams, dreams that will go on and last forever.

Well, wonderful duet there by Dick Gardner and Paulette Dubois, Dreams That Last Forever. Now, Paulette, she's alive and well and living in Plymouth, Massachusetts, still performs occasionally, apparently. But what became of Dick Gardner? I don't know. Never heard anything about him from the early 1990s. Don't know if he's still alive or not. Do you? I want to know. Send me an email. Wayne@newfoundrecords.ca. You are listening to the Newfound Records Radio Hour. I'm your host, Wayne Tucker, and today we are spinning great duets from days of yore. And still to come on this episode, we're going to hear from Rex Hemion and Debbie Dwyer and Eddie Eastman and Carol Baker. But right now, Ann Butler and George Grandy. Ann Butler, she's from Bayvert, and George Grandy from Grand Bank, and recorded an album called Country Sunshine back in 1974. That was recorded at the CHMR studio, not far from where I'm sitting right now. And at the same time, George Grandy was in to record his album here at CHMR. And as it happened, this is information I got from George himself, they were looking for somebody to harmonize with Ann Butler as she was recording, and George just happened to be around, and he was asked to come in and do it. So he ended up accompanying Ann, and I think their voices really went well together. Would love to have heard more from them. The track we're going to hear Ann and George do is Louisiana Woman and Mississippi Man, and that was a number one hit for Conway Twitty and Loretta Lynn in the U.S. and in Canada back in 1973. The Mississippi River may be 1 mile wide and swarming with alligators, but it can't separate the Louisiana woman and the Mississippi man.

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0: We.
2: Great duet you just heard, and Butler and George Grandy, and they were backed by the Country Ducats, I think. Well, this is the Newfound Records Radio Hour. We're spinning duets today. Now, still to come, got some great gospel from 1956, so way back for that one, the first album of duets by Newfoundland recording artists. But right now, we shall hear from Rex Hamilton and Debbie Dwyer. Rex, of course, another regular on Newfound Records, hails from Botwood. He was active as a recording artist back in the 1970s and on into the early 80s. Released 4 long-playing albums in total, and best known for his single Bingo and Another World, a smash hit for him, a national hit actually, in 1979. And now we are going to hear a track from Rex's second album. The album was called Country Singer on the Isle of Newfoundland. He released it in 1976, and he composed all the songs on it. Great album it is, too. Ben Weatherby produced it at his Villanova recording studios, which were located in Grand Falls at the time. Now, the song we're going to hear Rex sing, he sings it as a duet with Debbie Dwyer. Hope you still have your box of tissues handy. More country pain here. This is Based on Love.

The wonderful duet you just heard was by Rex Amian and Debbie Dwyer, Based on Love. Now, next, pretty famous duo here, Eddie Eastman and Carol Baker. Eddie, of course, from the village of Terranova in Newfoundland, multi-Juno Award nominee and winner in country music categories, and he had numerous singles and albums chart nationally back in the late 70s and through the 1980s. Now, Carol Baker, she was born in Bridgewater, Nova Scotia, and she had numerous singles and albums chart nationally. A five-time Juno winner for female country vocalist, hosted her own TV series at one point, and made frequent appearances on the Tommy Hunter Show. In 2009, Carol Baker was made a member of the Order of Canada for her achievements as a Canadian country music singer and songwriter. And she just recently retired, had her farewell tour, and included a stop in St. John's. Track we shall hear Eddie and Carol sing is How Close Am I to Losing You? And that one charted in 1985 for 6 weeks on RPM's country singles chart. It's a minor hit for them, peaking at number 49.

Well, the Newfound Records Radio Hour is what you're listening to, and we got our last duet for this episode coming up right now, and it is by two sisters, the Lidstone sisters, Doris and Muriel. And they were pretty popular back in the early and mid-1950s in St. John's in particular. Had a program of gospel music on VOCM radio, and their popularity actually extended beyond St. John's, partly due to the radio program, but also due to their long-playing album. The ladies' money job was they worked as seamstresses at a drapery shop in St. John's, operated that from the mid-1950s to the mid-1960s, specialized in custom-made drapes, Chesterfield covers, eiderdowns, and bedspreads, as well as alterations on all clothing, men's and boys' pants pegged and cuffed while you wait. Remember that, when pants had cuffs? In 1955, late 1955 actually, they signed a recording contract with Rodeo Records, and they released their album, Favorite Hymns of Newfoundland, on the Banff label. I figure it was probably early 1956. Could have been late 1955, I suppose. And it marked Newfoundland and Labrador's first gospel LP. Remember, I said this was 1956, so we're going a long way back here for that. And it must have sold real well, because I know there's loads of copies of that available today at places that sell used records. The Lidstone sisters are accompanied on this album by organist Reg Powell. We now hear them sing the gospel standard, Count Your Blessings.

0: Well, our final duet of the day was by the Lidstone Sisters. Great job on Count Your Blessings. The mother station for Newfound Records is CHMR, Mun Radio, located in St. John's, Newfoundland, campus of Memorial University. And we're also pleased to be heard in Newfoundland on CJBI in Belle Island, CHEV in Grand Falls, Windsor, CKVB in Corner Brook, and CHBB, also known as VOBB, in beautiful Bombay, Newfoundland. In Nova Scotia, very pleased to be heard on CIOE, Community Radio in Lower Sackville. In New Brunswick, we are heard on CHSR FM, that's located in Fredericton. And in Quebec, CIDI FM in Brome, Missisquoi. In Alberta, CKXU FM in Lethbridge. Well, our time is up for this week, and Boy Chubbs is going to take us home today. We're going to hear a track from his cassette album of guitar instrumentals. His album was called Spanish in the Harbor. He released it in 1991, and I think it was only available on cassette tape. And we are going to hear the track Story of Gardens, which Boy Chubbs composed. I'm Wayne Tucker. I hope you all enjoyed today's episode and that you'll tune in again next week for more great music by Newfoundland and Labrador's pioneer recording artists. And until then, let's all be good to each other and especially good to our dear mother, Earth. She's sick. She needs all the love we can give her.
1: 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I'm Rosemary Thorne, and I'm inviting you to tune in again next week for more rare music by the pioneer recording artists from Newfoundland and Labrador.

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1: 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From Alberta to Yukon and from Argentina to Zambia, here's what's trending at home and abroad. Our first song comes from down south, way down south, in Argentina. In 2016, singer and songwriter Emilia released her debut album, Tu Crees en Mí, which immediately went platinum. By the following year, she was on Argentina's Hot 100 list. Her latest single, Novio Gangsta, or Gangsta Boyfriend in English, is a tribute to her life partner, Dookie, also a musician. Here's Novio Gangsta by Emilia.

That was Novio Gangsta by Emilia. Now let's hop across the Atlantic for our next song from Belgium. The song Het Midden, which in English would be The Middle, is the product of a team-up between singer-actresses Pamelia Dis and Mia. In this song, they sing about being stuck in a never-ending routine, but that at least they're stuck in it together. Straight from Belgium, this is Het Midden by Pamelia Dis and Mia.

0: that was head-bitten by Pomeliantis and Meow. From Belgium, let's head somewhere a bit warmer and listen to some beats from Cairo, Egypt. This next tune is by musical duo Dodge Masir and Arabi. Although both have performed and recorded individually, they released their first single together in 2021 and have performed at various festivals in Egypt since then. Their hit single, Asad Maru, which means Wounded Lion in Arabic, achieved success not only at home, but throughout Europe as well. Here's Asad Maru by Dodge Masir and Arabi.
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1: That was Asad Barouk by Dodge Masir and Arabi.
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Sticking with warm countries, let's head back to South America, this time to Brazil. It may seem stereotypical that beaches are what comes to mind when most people think of Brazil, but that's also what hit singer, songwriter, and native of Rio de Janeiro, Isa, had on her mind when she wrote the song Brisa. The song, whose title means breeze, is about what else but hanging out at the beach. Isa is something of a musical entrepreneur, a go-getter, a real self-made artist, having created her own career. After finishing a university degree in advertising, she started a YouTube channel in 2015, posting cover songs. And just 2 years later, in 2017, she was the main performer at the Planeta Atlantida Festival. The following year, she released her first album. In 2022, she was named one of Time Magazine's Next Generation Leaders. From Rio de Janeiro, here's Isa's latest hit, Brisa.

You are listening to Brisa by Brazilian artist Isa. Keeping south of the equator, our next song takes us back across the Atlantic, this time to Nigeria. The following song is by singer-songwriter Fula, who began his musical journey at the age of 12, performing in local talent shows. In 2007, he entered ITV's X Factor, where he reached boot camp stage. Since then, he's collaborated with various UK dance groups to direct the music videos for his songs. His music is a fusion of R&B, pop, soul, and Afro-Caribbean music. Here's his latest hit, Who Does That?

That was Who Does That by Fulla. For our next song, let's head northeast, this time to Mongolia. Bayart Sengel and Anu are not only musical partners, but also life partners. In their song Chiki Tiki Boom, they explore themes of love, connection, and the complexities of relationships. It emphasizes the importance of being together, overcoming misunderstandings, and cherishing each moment. The catchy refrain highlights a playful and affectionate approach to love, inviting listeners to embrace their feelings. Here's Chiki Tiki Boom by Bayart Sengel and Anu.

That was Tiki Tiki Boom by Bayard Singel and Anu. Still in the Northern Hemisphere, our next song comes from Germany. Nina Chuba from Northern Germany began her professional singing career in 2018 when she moved to Berlin. Initially, she only released English language songs as she felt that her style of music sounded cheesy in German. Her first German language single wasn't released until 2021. The next year, her single Wildberry Lily debuted at number 2 in Germany, rising to number 1 in its second week. Here's Nina Chuba's latest single, Fata Morgana.

That was Fata Morgana by Nina Chuba. Our next song takes us back to South America, this time to the Pacific Coast in Colombia. The Colombian artist Karol G launched her career as a teenager on the Colombian version of The X Factor. Her breakthrough hit came in 2017 with her collaboration with Puerto Rican rapper Bad Bunny when they released Ahora Me Llama. In 2023, her fourth album, Mañana Será Bonito, became the first ever Spanish-language album by a female artist to debut at number one on the U.S. Billboard 200. Her latest hit, Si Antes Te Hubiera Conocido, or If I Had Met You Before, reflects on the idea of missed opportunities and the wonders of what could have been if she had met her love interest sooner. Here's Si Antes Te Hubiera Conocido by Karol G.

0: That was Si Antes Te Hubiera Conocido by Karol G.
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3: I'm David Suzuki. 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They'll hear that. The future is in your hands.
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0: Continuing west across the Pacific, our next song comes from Japan. Yuzu is a Japanese pop rock duo from Yokohama who debuted way back in 1997. Eugene Kitagawa and Koji Iwasawa have been friends since junior high school. They actually started their musical career as street musicians, but they've definitely come a long way from busking, with many of their albums reaching number one in the Japanese charts. Here's their latest hit, Flowers.

That was Flowers by Yuzu. Continuing west, we head to India. As a child, one thing that I noticed about Indian films is that people sang and danced a lot. Our following song initially appeared in the 2024 Hindi film Stree 2, but became one of the most popular songs in India in 2024. It's sung by Madhubanti Bagchi and Divya Kumar, both of whom have recorded songs for numerous Bollywood films, as well as releasing their own original songs. Here's Madhubanti Bagchi and Divya Kumar singing Aaj Ki Raat.

That was Aaj Ki Raat by Madhubanti Bagchi and Divya Kumar. Our next song takes us back to Africa, this time to Kenya. The boy band Watendawali consists of Iwaya Tajiri and Israel Onya, both from Nairobi. Their hit Hadi Kesho is about a fun night out filled with drinks and partying. Here's Hadi Kesho by Watendawali.

That was Hari Kesho by Watenda Wali. Our next song comes to us from Malaysia. Singer and songwriter Yun Kai says that his early attempts to write and perform original songs met with very little success online, although that's certainly not the case today. He was inspired to write his hit Blue, a song about love at first sight, when he had a crush on a girl that he met on Discord. Here's Blue by Yun Kai.

That was Blue by Young Kai. From Malaysia, we head back to Europe for our next song, this time to Kiev, Ukraine. Tonya Matviyenko had a very early start in music. In fact, her mother was a very accomplished musician before Tonya was even born. In 1991, when she was just 10 years old, she accompanied her mother on a musical tour of the USA, even taking part in some of the performances. After attending university, she followed her mother's footsteps and became a singer. In Ukraine, she's won several prestigious music awards, and in 2016 represented Ukraine in the Eurovision Song Contest, making it as far as the semifinals. Here's Tonya Matvienko's latest hit, Kulbabe, or Dandelions in English.

Okar Fikirar Rusuk Kumar, meaning I want to tell you, has been popular on radio stations throughout Scandinavia. After hearing it, I'm sure you'll know why. Here's Okar Fikirar Rusuk Kumar by Ivana.

That was Ukar Thikila Rusukuma by Ivana. And we'll end our meandering trip around the world with one last hit from somewhere warm. Let's head south to Zambia now for our next hit from artist Chiliwan Mr. Zambia. Chiliwan's latest hit, Back Again, has recently hit number one on the Zambian charts. In this song, he tells a story of heartbreak, but one that ends on a happy note. Here's Back Again by Chiliwan Mr. Zambia.

0: shuma musana, shuma chiboko boko, shuma musana. Eh, shuma musana, shuma chiboko boko, shuma musana.
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3: After traveling abroad, I'm always happy to be back home. So after our musical journey around the world, let's see what's going on in Canada. Newfoundland has produced more than its fair share of musicians, so let's start off with some music close to home. Jason Benoit from the small town of Fox Island River is no stranger to success. Most recently, he received the 2024 Music NL Fans Choice Entertainer of the Year Award and the 2024 East Coast Music Association's Country Recording of the Year Award. Here's Jason Benoit's hit, Million Country Boys.

That was Million Country Boys by Jason Benoit. Popping over to the mainland, we continue to sample Canadian hits in Moncton, New Brunswick. Robert Thomas and the Sessionmen are expert musical storytellers, and their latest single is certainly no exception. Here's The Way We Roll by Robert Thomas and the Sessionmen.

place to go. And all at once I heard the whine, highway patrol coming up behind. And I said to my baby, well, maybe it's time to go.

That was The Way We Roll by Robert Thomas and the Session Men. Still in the Maritimes, our next song is by 19-year-old singer-songwriter Eliza Rhinelander, who was born and raised in Halifax. Here's her latest single, Hurricane Party.

0: That was Hurricane Party by Eliza Rhinelander.
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Our next song comes from Montreal. Genevieve Frisette came from a very musical family, both of her parents being musicians themselves. She herself started singing at age 8 and playing the guitar at 11. Here's her recent hit single, From Friends to Strangers.

That was From Friends to Strangers by Genevieve Reset. Our next song comes from Toronto. The Black Lotus has a wide-ranging career in the music industry. She's a DJ, producer, songwriter, singer, dancer, videographer, video editor, executive producer, clothing designer, and makeup artist. And she started her own media group imprint. She's collaborated with some of the industry's brightest stars, such as Drake, DMX, and Future, and has had her music played in feature films, TV shows, and commercials. Here's the recently released single, Real Talk, by The Black Lotus.

That was Real Talk by The Black Lotus. Further to the west, let's check out Ariel Posen in Winnipeg. Posen spent much of his childhood on the road with his musician parents, went to his first music festival as an infant, and started playing guitar when he was 9 years old. In addition to being a member of the Juno Award-winning band The Brothers Landreth, he also performs and records solo. Here's Ariel Posen's new single, All the Ways.

That was All the Ways by Ariel Posen. Our next song comes to us from Craik, Saskatchewan. Tommy John Amen spent most of his life working on the same farm which has been in his family for 5 generations, living in the house that his great-grandfather built over 100 years ago. Owing to a degenerative eye condition, Tommy has had to take a step back from day-to-day farming, passing on the family tradition of running the farm to his son. His condition hasn't deterred him, though, from writing songs, performing live, and pursuing his musical passion with the same commitment and drive as in his younger days when he toured Western Canada with his bands Midnight Highway and Idle Rains. Here's his latest single, Me and Dylan, Coming Home.

0: That was Me and Dylan Coming Home by Tommy John Amen.
1: Hi, this is Roland Skinner, the host of Jake's Dinner, reminding you to join me this Sunday at 1 p.m. for lots of great Newfoundland, Irish, and Celtic music. 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The area code is 709.
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0: Our next song takes us further west. Tim Isberg, who was raised in southern Alberta and spent most of his life in the military, dug deep into the history books to craft the 12 songs making up the album Prairie Fire. This Alberta singer-songwriter can evocatively capture a scene or mood through song. His album Prairie Fire is a history-based album that focuses on the Canadian prairies during the late 19th century, with each track telling a story meant to entertain and educate the listener. The album's most up-tempo song is the lively title song, Prairie Fire, which represents the call to arms of the Métis in the Northwest Resistance of 1885. Here's Tim Isberg's Prairie Fire.

That was Prairie Fire by Tim Isberg. Our next song comes from Vancouver alternative singer and songwriter FKA Rain, or formerly known as Rain. This 22-year-old artist, who released her first album in 2019, is already creating waves in the Canadian and international music scenes and proving herself a force to be reckoned with. Her unique sound pairs elements from her prior stint as a pop musician alongside heavy, industrial, and nu metal influenced production and song structure. Here's her latest single, Can't Take Me,

That was Can't Take Me by FKA Rained. Our next song comes from Yukon resident Lorraine Charmeton. Music has been a lifelong journey for this musician. Originally from a small town near Lyon, she studied jazz at the Conservatoire de Lyon and furthered her education at Quebec's Sherbrooke University, after which she followed her creative spirit north and moved to Yukon. Lorraine pays homage to her culturally rich upbringing in France, especially in her impressive catalogue of songs in her native tongue. A departure from jazz and other traditional genres, Lorraine's sound feels like a folk pop masterpiece. Here's Lorraine Charmeton's recent single, Skagway.

That was Skagway by Lorraine Charmaton. Our next song comes from the small town of Inuvik, above the Arctic Circle in the Northwest Territories. Originally from Bancroft, Ontario, Abe Drennan has been living in Inuvik since 2015. Since then, he's performed at numerous festivals and showcased at the NWT Music Awards in 2022. His latest single, Whisper in the Wind, explores the profound connection between nature and inner wisdom. With its gentle acoustic melodies and evocative lyrics, this song reflects on the idea that the answers we seek aren't found externally, but rather within ourselves. The wind, as a metaphor, whispers truths and guidance, offering a source of peace and strength, even in times of turmoil. Here's Whisper in the Wind by Abe Drennan.

That was Whisper in the Wind by Abe Drennan. Our next song comes from Paniktuk Nunavut. From the land that never melts comes a song that radiates life, youth, and promise. Musician and television star Reed is a pioneer of Inuktitut electropop. Her Inuktitut lyrics, traditional throat singing, and inclusion of ambient sounds in her music, such as ravens or knife sharpening, helps her create a varied audio experience for listeners. Her single, Kaumajapik, which translates to You Are Shining, is a love story and highlights the power of attraction and its ability to change the perception of time. Here's Kaumajapik by Reed.

That was Kawajibik by Veet. Let's finish off with another great song from Close to Home. And in my opinion, we've saved the best for last. One of my favorite Newfoundland bands is Eastern Owl. This award-winning ensemble is an Indigenous-led all-nations group of women who blend the style of First Nations drum music and contemporary folk to create their own innovative sound. Based primarily out of St. John's, the women of Eastern Owl hail from all across Uktahumkuk, the island of Newfoundland. They've taken the Newfoundland Mi'kmaq music scene to a new level by sharing not only traditional songs, but also incorporating new sounds and lyrics as co-creators of a present-day Mi'kmaq culture. The fiddle, guitar, and piano sometimes accompany the hand drum, and original songs express the lives lived today by the women who make up this ensemble of musicians. The song Henrietta was inspired by the story of Henrietta Millick, an Inuk woman from Nain who has been actively missing from St. John's since 1982. Here's Henrietta by Eastern Owl.

0: That was Henrietta by Eastern Owl. And that brings our show to an end for this week. For more hits from around Canada and abroad, tune in again next week. I've been your host, Otis Crandell, and you've been listening to Hits Near and Far on CHMR 93.5 FM.
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0: I'm your host, Porter Hall, and with me via the on-air phone, Really Happening, will be calling in from Los Angeles, also via the internet.
2: Kenneth, friendliness.
0: Pilot.
3: Hello, Camus. How are you? How are you?
2: Fine, yeah. Fine. Good.
0: Also.
2: Rock Hill.
0: Also.
4: They push the wrong button, huh?
5: Yes, Leo. They should have pushed the button.

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0: Your you're looking kinda high and mighty. 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
1: Who's DJ?
0: DJ Potter? I don't see his like he's been crying. He's weeping about the low-ad iron.
1: Yes, he's loaded.
0: Yeah.

0: program is in our overall plantations throughout the province to eventually get up to 20 million trees a year. And this year will be about 15 million trees. Last year it was 12 million trees. So we're on our way now of getting to our goal of 20 million trees. We'll be planting more trees than we'll be cutting.
1: Vous avez des compagnies, comme je disais tantôt, là, qui existent dans les régions, là, qui ne font pas la transplantation. 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
3: You ain't no bitch. No bitch et parle. You ain't no bitch et parle.
5: You ain't no bitch et parle. Ensemble,
3: you ain't no bitch et parle. You ain't no bitch.
0: There's been stretches in the northwest that are pretty well budworm free, but in the last 4 or 5 years, the budworm has become explosive. Taken over. The program that we've had for spraying for the budworm,
5: the
0: forest protection, has not been effective. Mainly due to the fact that the insecticide used is not strong enough and not the proper insecticide.
6: C'est juste pour tenir les arbres vivants. Et c'est impossible, là.
5: After the ball, indeed the classic, the text has been corrupted. Corrupted text. Corrupted. Telling you a story. A story? What shall I do? Tell me a story, Uncle B. Do.
7: Bowl down here.
8: Production facilities are in the northwestern part of the province of New Brunswick, starting with a sawmill at Plaster Rock, New Brunswick, and a sawmill at Edgewick, New Brunswick. We also have a market pulp mill in Athelville, New Brunswick. And, of course, this facility here at Edmondson, New Brunswick, is a pulp mill primarily to supply pulp to the Madawaska paper-making mill.
0: From the northwest part of the province, we have about 470,000 acres. That's in Madawaska County, the northern part of Victoria County. Very good timberland. Managing it since 1942. Most interested in the land. Very good for growing it was logged. Gradually over a great many years, the forest became a very bad state of affairs.
3: What are you, Mrs. BJ Potter? Last time I checked, you were Mrs. BJ Potter. Oh yeah, the spell!

0: a fucking bummer, man.
1: I don't fucking fuck with nobody.
0: You have something that I can see.

0: performance contest.
1: In the province, a third of all of our employment is related to the forest, and over 30% of the manufacturing industry in the province is forest-oriented.
2: Northwest,
1: this percentage is higher than the rest of the province, so it's an extremely important aspect of the Northwest economy.
3: Les rapports n'ont pas manqué ces dernières années.

0: And it sounds like voices that scream at
1: you. Recommending that? That's great. 100%. That's exactly the way we do
2: it. Trump?
1: A lot of things we didn't report. We can try those before they were spread too far around.
3: About the same proportion of crawling in as our own program worked out with the government. Complete cooperation. Because we do pay private rights on that land, we certainly expect further activity on the part of the government.
4: Si les éléments de base, ça peut être
5: $20,000 cash.

como un

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0: something now. 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Enjoy that.
1: I think we have to look at, spin back and look at the whole problem. We have available to us the most excellent problem, the best wood flavor of anyone in the planet. We also know what the average age of the most efficient. Young people are not losing enthusiastically to wood products. So, we would aim our mechanization program at the nutrition level. It really wouldn't affect the people in the country. We also have to remember that mechanization of the cutting operation means that we can operate for much longer period of the year, so we might save in longer term employment. And also would require people with a higher degree of training, and also a full-time development.

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이런 사람이 너무 많아.

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And you can have that on your devices. You can have that on your technology. But the truth, man, we're talking about the real truth, the only good that we can have.

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1: Come on!
0: Scratch that! I think this is a great time! The summit! The beginning of the true radio hour! Everything before this was...
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3: Audiophiles will be arguing about this until the end of days. So I'll add my voice. The 12x12 album sleeve is the perfect canvas to display some of the most compelling artwork, graphic images, and photography of our time. If you own some vinyl, I encourage you to go to Michael's or whatever, grab a handful of album frames, and hang some of your favorites to show your love of the music that has shaped your life. Rotate them out periodically. Make a display wall. But for listening, buy CDs. Here are 10 reasons why. Vinyl is too expensive. Today's albums will set you back $35 to $50. You can buy two or three CDs for the same price. Vinyl pressing quality isn't consistent. Many modern records are pressed on recycled vinyl, prone to warpage and defects. For apartment dwellers and downsizers, record collections become a storage and resale burden. CDs take up a fraction of the space. Vinyl is high maintenance. Consider all the anti-static brushes, machines, and fussy just to keep the record clean. Not to mention turntable and cartridge alignment and the fact that you have to get up and flip to the B-side every 20 minutes. Most importantly, despite what the purists say about the inherent warmth or je ne sais quoi of records, CDs sound brighter, clearer, and continue to do so after every play. Shipping vinyl to your door results in a 25% damage rate. Vinyl has accessibility issues, creating barriers for those with cognitive or physical challenges. Static electricity is a constant threat to records, which attract dust, stylus friction, clicks, and pops. Playing records requires isolation considerations. They will literally skip if you breathe too hard on them. And if you care about the environment, vinyl produces 6 to 7 times the carbon footprint as CDs. So, with apologies to 10cc, choose vinyl for art's sake, CDs for sound's sake. I'm Cal Coat, and if all you do is stream, buy a t-shirt or something to support the artists who bring joy to the world. Today, it's all new except one or two this hour. Starting on the Iberian Peninsula with Catalan-based vocal quartet Trival, twisting a Kurdish melody into a Spanish-Arabic mashup. Here's Lo Pardal from World Beat Canada Radio.

brand new for Galician sound designer Bayuca, in collaboration with Mondra and Mazarocas. Before that, Treval with Lo Pardal from a new album called La Grande Trevalada. Here's Didon, the Tunisian-Canadian Merman Ben Amor and American Carmen Rizzo together on Belaya from World Beat Canada Radio.

the black and white polka dot phenom from Quebec, Engine de Poitrine, from Volume 2, that is the work of Kem and Kleck, which I think was a luncheon meet at one time. And that's Sarniez. These guys have caused such a stir that guitar players are starting to put zip ties on their fretboard to create the microtonal spaces on their guitar, which I think is kind of weird, but do what you gotta do. You can always get a fretless and then you got every tone you ever want. Straight ahead, more new music from Catalan and Cuban singer Clara Sara Lopez and Mari Paz. After this pause, I'm Cal Cote.

New tropical futurism from Bogota. That is Rizzo Magic with Orbital from a new album called Cumbian Palantario. Before that, Clara Sara Lopez and Mary Paz. I swear, if Donald Trump is Jesus, then anybody can have their own personal Jesus. This is your Touch of the Familiar. Alcazar from World Beat Canada Radio.

from the Arab Quarter in Paris, Alcazar, with Kizel Issa, or Personal Jesus, from their album Uncovered, featuring that Depeche Mode classic. I don't know, I'm leaning toward Donald being the Antichrist myself. On the border between Algeria and Mali is a town called Tanaiawaten, and it is home to Tamachrist, a band that formed in 2006. They're back with a new release called Asakel. Emanin is next on World Beat Canada Radio. Thanks for joining me for this ride on the global side.

world beat icon Natasha Atlas and fellow Egyptian Sami Bashai. With Unchanging Game, they have a new album on the way called Parallel Universe Volume 1. Tamacrest was in there too with their new album, Asakel and Amanin. From deepest, darkest Los Angeles comes the Expanders, LA Roots Reggae 4-piece, and Merciless Dub. 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

Erica. There's an uplifting set, a double shot of the one drop. From Mellow Mark and Boom Rush, that was Obrigado, or Obliged. He's from Germany. And the Expanders from L.A. with Merciless Dub. And it's back to Spain next, a hotbed for contemporary global music. San Sebastian is home to Bariri and the new album Depois de Esa Nube, After That Cloud. We're going to hear Espejito, Espejito. That's straight ahead on World Beat Canada Radio. Thanks for listening. I'm Cal Coote.

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1: Trip Hop Great Massive Attack featuring the unmistakable voice of Tom Waits. A protest song, Boots on the Ground. We are produced and recorded through the facilities of Calcopyra Communications. 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Thank you for listening. We'll take this home with Invisible System and NZ Dub. But our last word we'll give to the deep and resonant voice of Michael Fronte. And he said, you can bomb the world into pieces, but you can't bomb it into

0: Hello, everybody, and welcome to the Putumayo World Music Hour, a musical journey around the globe. I'm Rosalie Howarth.
1: And I'm Dan Storper.
0: And today we'll go old school and invoke the nostalgic sounds of French chanson and cabaret and echoes of the glamorous La Dolce Vita in Italy.
1: We'll also listen to some Brazilian bossa nova, which is undergoing a big revival these days. It's as if everything old is cool again.
0: Let's start this world retro set with a lament about the life of a cabaret singer by Italy's Bossa Nostra. It's called Jackie.

0: the sophisticated sounds of Brazilian producer and musician Beach. Seu Jorge is the vocalist on E Depois. It's a little bit samba and a little bit soul, and the horn section gives it a real 60s feel.
1: The swing of samba and bossa nova blends really well with the breezy delivery of French chanson. Here's the song Samba de Mon Coeur Qui Bat, or Samba of My Beating Heart by Coralie Clément.
0: It's on Putumayo's Paris collection. Oh,

0: A playful song about a girlfriend who's always on a diet called Cannelloni, named after the fattening Italian dessert of the same name. It's by Giorgio Conte.
1: Giorgio is not quite as well known as his older brother Paolo, who's one of Italy's best known and best loved singers. Giorgio used to write songs for his famous brother before he quit his job as a lawyer to devote himself full time to music.
0: This ensemble really puts on the kitsch. It's El Tattoo del Tigre with hot Latin horns punctuating a highly danceable salsa version of Come On to My House, which was a big hit for Rosemary Clooney in 1951.

0: Big fun with the Belgian band El Tatu del Tigre, the Tattoo of the Tiger. That was a brassy version of Come On to My House.
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1: It's World Retro today on the Putumayo World Music Hour. And next we have a band that flavors their bossa nova chanson blend with just a dash of schmaltz. I'm Rosalie Howarth, here with Dan Storper. And Dan, Think of One is actually many, right?
0: Yeah, they're an ensemble of musical explorers who travel the world looking for new inspirations. The core group is a six-piece brass band called Naft. They visit different countries and combine local styles with their Belgian roots.
1: Paletot, or jacket, was inspired by a trip to Recife in northeastern Brazil. It's on an interesting collection called Music of the Chocolate Lands. Yeah.

0: Perhaps the queen of the Samba Bossa Nova revival, that's Bebel Gilberto, daughter of the legendary João Gilberto and Brazilian singer Miúcha.
1: She co-wrote August Day song with the electronica group Smoke City. It's about daydreaming about her lover during a sultry summer rainstorm.
0: The next band is known for the weird instruments that they create out of everything from toys to old typewriters. In fact, their studio in the Catalonia region of Spain looks a little like a Dr. Seuss book with crazy contraptions hanging from the ceilings.
1: They're called Cabo San Roque. They're actually named after a shipping tag that band leader Ramon Garriga found on an old steamer trunk. Their live shows are high-performance art. They dress in red costumes and run from instrument to instrument like kids playing musical chairs.
0: Here's 20% de Poliamida, which features one of their more traditional instruments, the accordion.

0: Spain's Amparanoia featuring Amparo Sanchez. They're a leading band in the mestizo or mixed music scene in Barcelona. They combine Afro-Cuban flavors with flamenco, bolero, and lots of other elements.
1: Don't Leave Me Now features the Tucson, Arizona band Calexico. They're known for their eclectic southwestern sound.
0: We'll have more retro sounds ahead from France, Norway, and Portland, Oregon when the Putumayo World Music Hour continues after this.
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1: Welcome back to World Retro today on the Putumayo World Music Hour. So far, we've heard several modern tracks with a retro vibe, but now we'll listen to a few truly retro songs by legendary artists who have influenced many of the younger generation of musicians. First, we'll listen to some classic French chansons by the master Serge Gainsbourg.
0: He was really controversial in his time, both for his sometimes bizarre lyrics and for his highly public affairs with actress-singers Brigitte Bardot and Jane Birkin.
1: Marilou sous la neige, or Marilou under the snow, is on Putumayo's French Café collection.

je pensais que me protégeais les droits du copyright opéré.

0: The nostalgic sound of classic French chanson by the French artist known as Barbara. That was her song, Si la photo est bonne, if the picture is good. And it's about an appealing newspaper photo of a young lawbreaker.
1: We'll change gears now with the campy sound of Pink Martini from Portland, Oregon. Sympathique evokes the smoke-filled room of a Parisian cabaret in the 1930s. You can find it on the World Lounge Collection. Machin.

0: traditional chanson by singer, actress, and astrologer Françoise Hardy with Grand Hotel. She was a celebrated French singer in the 1960s.
1: Next, we have the retro Latin rumba of Los Fulanos. It features the suave Spanish flamenco singer Peret on vocals. It's from the 1970s, and watch out, it kicks into double time halfway through.

0: Electronic Tango from the well-named Electro Cutango. That was Felino from the Tango Around the World collection. And tell us where they're from, Dan, because it might come as a surprise to some.
1: Yeah, they're from Norway, where there's a thriving electro tango scene. You could hear the traditional Argentinian bandeon. It's a lot like an accordion, front and center.
0: For me, the tango always evokes the glamour and passion of a bygone era.
1: And that's why these styles are popular again. The tango, bossa nova, French chanson, they bring back the elegance and sophistication of the cabarets and nightclubs we usually only got to see in the movies.

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1: And today's retro revival offers some modern twists on these popular musical styles. I'm Rosalie Howarth, and along with my co-host Dan Storper, we'd like to thank our producers, Shane Sharkey and Sonia Skelton, and you for joining us on the journey. 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

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We started the show off with Like a Child by Armin van Buuren, Argy, and Marlo Rex. And throughout the hour, you'll hear some hot new music by the likes of Medusa, Odd Mob, The Chainsmokers, and much more, as well as some news from around the dance industry. But that's it for now. Let's get back into the mix with a new track from DeVault. This is Can't Wait No More on Nocturnal Radio.

So I'm reading right now that phone-free events are up 567% this year, and I can see why that is. We're just so burned out from all our digital devices that we have on us constantly, and sometimes people just want to go out and not be on their phone, have fun, and dance. Now, I've always liked the idea of these events, but it's always confusing to me, like, how they're going to handle taking your phone. I've seen some disasters happen where people lose their phones at the end of the night because you have to hand them in. But a new method that I've seen is that they have these little cases that, like, you lock your phone in, and then at the end of the night, you still have your phone on you the whole event. At the end of the night, it just unlocks, and you can get your phone out, and you hand back the case. But other events actually take your phone, and I can just see it being a whole disaster at the end of the night, trying to get your phone back and then possibly getting lost. And so many people have the same phones, especially iPhones now, that can get mixed up. So I'd like to try one of those events in the future, and hopefully one where, like, I don't have to worry about losing my phone. And yeah, I think it'd be really fun to just see the different types of energy when people don't have their phones out recording videos or going on social media during the middle of a show. We're going to keep the show going here now. This is Wax Motive and Maesta. This is You Forget.

0: I recently talked about on the show how Ultra Miami had to renew a deal for the Bayfront Park Festival that they have down there at Ultra. And they're looking for a 20-year deal, and it went through. And not only are we happy that the festival is going to be around until 2047 with this deal, they're going to have more time to set up the stages and more time to set up production, which is ultimately going to make production way better. I'm really looking forward to seeing what they're going to be able to do with that additional time. And hopefully, maybe within the next 5 years or so, I'll be able to make it to Miami and go to Ultra, since it's been like a dream of mine since maybe I was like 14 years old now. I've been watching that. So yeah, I really would like to go to Ultra, especially now that they have this new deal and we'll be able to see what they're going to be able to do with the additional time with production. But it is time for a quick commercial break right now, and then we're going to be back with more new music, and this time some new music from the Chainsmokers and Oaks.
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0: The Chainsmokers and Oaks were recently in the studio together, and they put up together a lot of brand new tracks. And they have a new EP called Love Is Kind coming out on May 8th, and we've got the first track from that EP out now. This is Already Know by the Chainsmokers and Oaks.

Save My Love has been one of my favorite tracks of 2026. It's by Kygo, Griffin, and Khaled on vocals. And here's a brand new remix of it. This is the Medusa remix of Save My Love.

just heard Katharina by Martin Garrix in the Surf Mesa remix. And if you're a fan of Cascade like myself, you'll be excited to know that he has a brand new album coming out this summer called Origin. And it wasn't that long ago that we got Undo. It came out back in December, and we've already got another new Cascade album coming out, which I'm really looking forward to. Loved his last album. And if there's a new collaboration, those new collabs from Bunt and Crank That on it, I'm sure that's going to be an awesome album and maybe my album of 2026. But let's keep the show going. We've got John Summit from his new album, Control Escape. This is Shades of Blue, John Summit, DeVault, and Julia Church.

I didn't even know this was a thing, but DJ Mag is a top 100 festivals voting that they do each year. I know they have the DJs one, but I didn't know they had a festival ranking. And I'm looking through it now for last year, and the only Canadian music festival that made it was Veld Music Festival. They came in at number 44 out of 100. And I'm kind of shocked that's the only festival there. I've heard Shambhala, like some people debated as being the best festival in the world, even up at like Tomorrowland level. It didn't even crack this top 100. So I don't know how legit this list is, but voting is open now if there's any Canadian festivals that you want to vote on to it. And hopefully we get more than one on it next year. So we're going to keep the show going here now. This is Rock the Rhythm by Odd Mob, Luciana, and Richard Vision. Here we go.